0: It's been a huge coordination effort in the aftermath of the earthquakes.
1: The most amazing things that we have seen so far is the solidarity that also the civil society organizations is doing. And, well, everyone has a main focus, which is helping the affected.
0: There's been a minor earthquake at Leongatha in Victoria. The magnitude 2.3 tremor was recorded just after 2 this morning. A woman has been shot dead on the Gold Coast. Emergency services were unable to save the 23-year-old when responding to the incident at Biggera Waters. A 23-year-old man has been charged with domestic violence murder. He's due to face court today. The third hearing block of the Royal Commission on Anti-Semitism and Social Cohesion is getting underway today. The latest round of hearings focuses on the distribution of anti-Semitic content and other forms of hate speech online. An airline employee has been charged by federal police with importing more than 1 kilo of heroin into Melbourne. The Thai national was performing work duties on board an international flight when she arrived at Melbourne Airport on Thursday and had her baggage screened by Border Force officers. They found white powder concealed within the lining of 12 tote bags in the woman's luggage. Testing allegedly returned a positive reading for heroin with an estimated street value of $500,000. New research shows Australian students are being double-squeezed by higher university fees and the cost of living. Universities Australia data has found the cost of maintaining a basic student living standard has risen 5% faster than inflation since 2021. A pilot and 10 skydivers have been killed when a parachuting school plane crashed in eastern France. Officials say the aircraft, which was carrying 5 first-time skydivers, fell almost vertically after taking off near Nancy. The Australian dollar is buying 68.89 US cents. This is Air News. In AFL, Dean Solomon insists he hasn't put any more thought into Essendon's vacant coaching job. Eddie Summerfield reports.
2: The Bombers' 10th straight loss as North Melbourne surged into 9th spot on the ladder with a 14-point win. Interim Essendon coach Dean Solomon no clearer if he wants a senior coaching job.
3: Haven't even thought about it.
2: Or what his next step will be.
3: Some stage there will be a conversation that will need to be had.
2: Round 16 finished with Fremantle recording a 51-point win, restricting Gold Coast to just 3 goals. Coach Damien Hardwick frustrated after a 5th straight loss.
4: Been a tough battle the last couple of weeks, I'm not going to lie, we're just struggling.
2: Eddie Summerfield, Melbourne.
0: The Knights have climbed to 5th on the NRL ladder after overcoming the West Tigers 12-6. The Raiders got the better of the Dragons 24-16. For the first time, Canada is through to the round of 16 at the World Cup. Co-host defeating South Africa 1-0 in stoppage time. George Russell has won the Austrian Formula One Grand Prix from Max Verstappen and Kimi Antonelli. The McLaren of Oscar Piastri finishing 4th.
5: To beat both Ferraris was a really good day, so very happy with that.
0: Ben Stokes is retiring from Test cricket. The England captain says he's lost the fight after missing the second Test against New Zealand after a nightclub incident. Australian Independent Radio News.
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15: Taking a look at your local weather for Monday, we've got morning clouds with showers expected later. Temperatures ranging from 11 to 20 degrees. Tomorrow, mostly sunny and cool with a high of 19. And on Wednesday, expect scattered clouds and temperatures reaching 23. That's your local weather. up to date on West Bremer Radio.
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3: West Bremer Radio's local news, I'm Damien Lee. Queensland Police have launched Operation Yankee Cold Snap, a statewide road safety campaign running throughout the winter school holidays until July 17. With more families expected to travel during the break, police are warning motorists to take extra care on the roads, particularly in cooler conditions where fog, reduced visibility and wildlife can increase risks. Officers will conduct highly visible patrols across the state, targeting speeding and drink or drug driving, two of the leading causes of fatal crashes. Families will be able to access up to 6 months of paid parental leave from July 1 under new Albanese government reforms. The changes increase the entitlement to 26 weeks and lift the weekly payment rate to $1,004.70. Income eligibility thresholds will also rise, allowing more families to access the scheme. The federal government says families receiving the full entitlement could receive almost $30,000 in support. Superannuation will also continue to be paid on parental leave. Federal member for Blair, Shane Newman, says more than 2,500 local families have already benefited from the scheme's expansion, describing the changes as a boost for working families facing cost of living pressures. Ipswich Mayor Theresa Harding says the 2026-27 Queensland budget has delivered welcome investment in health, education and youth justice, but major road and public transport projects remain overlooked. Mayor Harding said Ipswich, Queensland's fastest growing city, continues to miss out on the level of infrastructure funding needed to support rapid population growth, with no new funding announced for key road and bridge upgrades. She welcomed funding for a new primary school in Ripley, upgrades to Bundamba TAFE, continued investment in Ipswich Hospital Stage 2 and community safety initiatives. However, the Mayor also raised concerns about rising waste levy costs, warning local households are expected to pay more over the next 4 years as Council faces increasing pressure to deliver infrastructure and services for a growing population. And in sport, West End claimed a 42-28 win over Goodna and Brothers defeated Redbank 30-18 in A-grade Ipswich Rugby League action, while the North and Fassifern clash was postponed. In reserve grade, Goodna beat Lowood 42-22 and Redbank dominated Brothers 44-6. Goodna continued its strong form in the women's premier competition with a 50-16 victory over Banyo, while Banyo defeated Redbank 16-0 in the women's reserve. In the Host Plus Cup, the Ipswich Jets recorded a 28-18 win over the Tigers, while the Western Clydesdales fell 42-8 to the Falcons. And in the BND Premiership, the Tigers defeated the Jets 32-6, and the Falcons overcame the Western Clydesdales 22-10. That's your local news up to date on West Bremer Radio.
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7: Taking a look at your local weather for Monday, we've got morning clouds with showers expected later. Temperatures ranging from 11 to 20 degrees. Tomorrow, mostly sunny and cool with a high of 19. And on Wednesday, expect scattered clouds and temperatures reaching 23. That's your local weather. Up to date on West Bremer Radio.
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3: I'm Alan Baskin. Fresh polling has revealed One Nation has dropped in popularity after Pauline Hanson's press club address. Sarah Vitasane has the details.
4: Two new opinion polls show One Nation's popularity has taken a hit, with Labor regaining the lead. The news poll in The Australian shows primary support for the Albanese government has increased from 30% to 33%. Core support for One Nation fell from 31% to 29%, while the coalition has recorded a new historic low of 17%. The Financial Review's Redbridge Accent poll also has Labor retaking the lead on primary votes. But it's Pauline Hanson's popularity that has seen the biggest drop. Her net favourability rating has plunged 10 points in a month.
3: Police are investigating whether a father mistook his accelerator for the brake when his car crashed into a food store on Sydney's northern beaches. Lee Harrison has more.
5: Emergency services were called to Allambie Heights following reports of a crash. Officers finding a BMW station wagon that had been driven into the front of the establishment. It's believed the man was picking up his son when he hit the group of children. Paramedics treated an 11-year-old boy at the scene for leg and arm injuries. He's been taken to hospital for further treatment. Two other children sustained minor injuries. Investigations are ongoing. Lee Harrison, News.
3: Iran and the US have been trading attacks in the Gulf less than 2 weeks after a deal was signed to negotiate a permanent end to the conflict. Professor Martin Keir from the University of Sydney says Tehran is using the Strait of Hormuz as leverage over the US.
6: Part of the unintended consequences of the war is that the Iranians have discovered just how much pressure they can place on the United States by just even saying that the Straits of Hormuz are closed, and the economic damage that that can do to Western economies.
3: New research shows Australian students are being double squeezed by higher university fees and the cost of living. Universities Australia figures have found the cost of maintaining a basic student living standard has risen 5% faster than inflation.

0: inflation since 2021. Chief Executive Luke Shea says there should be fewer barriers to education.
1: We need more students graduating in teaching, in nursing, in engineering and healthcare to support Australia's future. And we can't continue if we put these barriers up of high fees. We've had 5 years of these fees. It's time that they were replaced.
0: 11 people have been killed in a skydiving plane crash in eastern France. One pilot, five passengers and five instructors were on board the civilian aircraft when it went down yesterday. The crash is one of the deadliest private plane accidents in French history. Former Australian of the Year Professor Richard Scollier will be remembered at a state funeral at the Sydney Opera House next month. The pioneering cancer specialist died earlier this month at the age of 59 after a three-year battle with brain cancer. His life will be commemorated on Monday, July the 13th. This is Air News. Coach Laurie Daly has prioritised experience in a Blues shake-up for next week's NRL Origin decider. Dolphins winger Jack Bostock is the only debutant, appearing at the expense of Brian Tor. Bradman Best and Stephen Crichton have been recalled. Round 17 of the NRL wrapped up with a 12-6 win for the Knights over the Tigers. The Raiders handed the Dragons their third straight loss, claiming victory 24-16. North Melbourne has surged into the AFL top 10 after beating Essendon by 14 points. The Roos are on track for their first finals campaign since 2016. For Harry Sheezel, the result was the first time in his 82-game career he's won three in a row.
2: Crazy to think 4 years in, but yeah, it's exciting. We're not playing the best footy probably, but we're finding a way to win games of footy, and that's all that matters at this point of the year.
0: Canada is through to the World Cup round of 16, sending South Africa packing after the first knockout match of the tournament. A stoppage time goal from Stephen Estakio secured the co-hosts a 1-0 win. England captain Ben Stokes has announced his retirement from international cricket in the middle of a test match. The all-rounder confirmed the move just before tea on day four against New Zealand, earning a standing ovation from fans. Australian Independent Radio News.
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8: Taking a look at your local weather for Monday, expect morning clouds with showers late. Temperatures ranging from 11 to 20 degrees. Tomorrow, it'll be cool with morning clouds, peaking at 12 to 19 degrees. On Wednesday, scattered clouds and a bit warmer with highs of 11 to 22 degrees. And that's your local weather up to date on West Bremer Radio.
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3: West Bremer Radio's Local News, I'm Damien Lee. Queensland Police have launched Operation Yankee Cold Snap, a statewide road safety campaign running throughout the winter school holidays until July 17. With more families expected to travel during the break, police are warning motorists to take extra care on the roads, particularly in cooler conditions where fog, reduced visibility and wildlife can increase risks. Officers will conduct highly visible patrols across the state, targeting speeding and drink or drug driving, two of the leading causes of fatal crashes. Families will be able to access up to 6 months of paid parental leave from July 1 under new Albanese government reforms. The changes increase the entitlement to 26 weeks and lift the weekly payment rate to $1,004.70. Income eligibility thresholds will also rise, allowing more families to access the scheme. The federal government says families receiving the full entitlement could receive almost $30,000 in support. Superannuation will also continue to be paid on parental leave. Federal member for Blair, Shane Newman, says more than 2,500 local families have already benefited from the scheme's expansion, describing the changes as a boost for working families facing cost of living pressures. Ipswich Mayor Theresa Harding says the 2026-27 Queensland budget has delivered welcome investment in health, education and youth justice, but major road and public transport projects remain overlooked. Mayor Harding said Ipswich, Queensland's fastest growing city, continues to miss out on the level of infrastructure funding needed to support rapid population growth, with no new funding announced for key road and bridge upgrades. She welcomed funding for a new primary school in Ripley, upgrades to Bundamba TAFE, continued investment in Ipswich Hospital Stage 2 and community safety initiatives. However, the mayor also raised concerns about rising waste levy costs, warning local households are expected to pay more over the next 4 years as council faces increasing pressure to deliver infrastructure and services for a growing population. And in sport, West End claimed a 42-28 win over Goodna and Brothers defeated Redbank 30-18 in A-grade Ipswich Rugby League action, while the Norths and Fassifern clash was postponed. In reserve grade, Goodna beat Lowood 42-22 and Redbank dominated Brothers 44-6. Goodna continued its strong form in the women's premier competition with a 50-16 victory over Banyo, while Banyo defeated Redbank 16-0 in the women's reserve. In the Host Plus Cup, the Ipswich Jets recorded a 28-18 win over the Tigers, while the Western Clydesdales fell 42-8 to the Falcons. And in the BND Premiership, the Tigers defeated the Jets 32-6, and the Falcons overcame the Western Clydesdales 22-10. That's your local news up to date on West Bremer Radio.
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7: Taking a look at your local weather for Monday, expect morning clouds with showers late. Temperatures ranging from 11 to 20 degrees. Tomorrow, it'll be cool with morning clouds, peaking at 12 to 19 degrees. On Wednesday, scattered clouds and a bit warmer with highs of 11 to 22 degrees. And that's your local weather up to date on West Bremer Radio.
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3: I'm Alan Baskin. The Federal Opposition says speculation over the future of Angus Taylor's leadership is a complete distraction. Two new polls show core support for the coalition has fallen to record lows. The surveys also reveal Angus Taylor's personal popularity is at its lowest point since he deposed former leader Susan Lee. But senior Liberal Tim Wilson maintains the party can claw back support by selling a message of hope.
4: We need to make sure that we're ending the corruption, we're stopping inflation, we're cutting taxes and we're backing small business. And what we need is a government that is focused on the blue liberal horizon of hope.
3: A young woman has been fatally shot on the Gold Coast overnight. First responders were called to the Biggera Waters address shortly before 8, where they found the 23-year-old with gunshot wounds. She died at the scene. A 23-year-old man known to the woman has been charged with offences, including domestic violence murder, and is due in court. A neighbour of the victim has told 9 she ran in to help before assistance arrived.
5: I heard a commotion. I ran downstairs. I asked, does somebody need help? Somebody said, yes, please ring an ambulance.
3: And if you or someone you know is experiencing domestic violence, contact 1-800-RESPECT. The United States insists technical peace talks to end the war with Iran are still on track, despite a recent flare-up in fighting. An Iranian official says Tehran did not take part in negotiations slated to happen today due to recent attacks on the regime. Iran is now claiming to have destroyed 8 US military sites in Kuwait and Bahrain. The new data reveals every state and territory government except Western Australia will have to start cutting key services because of the size of the interest bill on their debt. Ratings agency Standard & Poor's has found it's growing twice as fast as federal debt and is on track to pass $1 trillion by the turn of the decade. Victoria was singled out with its debt level on track to soar by 427% to almost $291 billion in 2030. The interest bill will swallow almost $12 billion, or 9.4% of total outlays. Exiled underworld kingpin Kaz Hamad reportedly ordered the firebombing of Melbourne's Adas Israel synagogue as payment to the Iranian government. The Age reports it's obtained intelligence showing the fire was payback to Iran for allowing Kaz's gang to operate an international drug and cigarette trafficking network in areas under its control. ASIO has previously confirmed a former Australian resident living in Iraq directed the attack after being recruited by Iran, but has not publicly identified that person. Police investigations into the attack are ongoing. The corporate watchdog is urging all superannuation trustees to take immediate steps to strengthen member protections and oversight practices. An ASIC review has identified persistent failures by trustees to conduct checks on fee advice documents and to monitor high-risk super activity. This is AIR News.

0: Laurie Daly is confident his new-look Blues side can get it done against the Maroons after swinging the axe on several players for next week's NRL State of Origin decider. Bradman Best, Stephen Crichton and Liam Martin have been recalled, and Dolphins flyer Jack Bostock will make his debut on the wing. Daly says it's exciting to give them the opportunity.
1: Obviously it's disappointing for the guys you had to leave out, but they're the sort of tough decisions that you have to make, and we've gone with it, and we're confident that this will be the team that'll get the job done.
0: In AFL, Dean Solomon insists he'll play his role as Essendon ramps up its search for its next coach. The Bombers have slumped to their 10th straight loss. The interim coach has yet to commit to applying for the job full-time. Canada has moved into the round of 16 at the FIFA World Cup with a 1-0 stoppage time victory over South Africa. Four Australians will be in action on day one at Wimbledon. Alexander Vukic, Adam Walton, Rinky Hijikata and Daria Kazatkina are all set to begin their campaigns tonight. Ben Stokes has shocked fans during England's test match with New Zealand by announcing his retirement from international cricket. Australian Independent Radio News. You love, ooh,
2: you love, ooh, you love. Hi, this is John Mayer for Rad. Music is one of the most important things in my life, but nothing is more important than life itself. When you drink, then drive, you're risking your life and the lives of everybody on the road. So whenever you're having a few drinks, just plan ahead. Before you head out, arrange a designated driver who won't drink, or make sure you have enough money for a taxi. Remember, friends don't let friends drink drive.
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6: Taking a look at your local weather for Monday. Expect morning clouds with showers late and a top of 20 degrees. Tomorrow we'll see more morning clouds. Cool temperatures between 12 to 19 degrees. On Wednesday, look out for scattered clouds and a mild 11 to 22 degrees. That's your local weather update on West Bremer Radio.

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2: West Bremer Radio's Local News, I'm Damien Lee. Queensland Police have launched Operation Yankee Cold Snap, a statewide road safety campaign running throughout the winter school holidays until July 17. With more families expected to travel during the break, police are warning motorists to take extra care on the roads, particularly in cooler conditions where fog, reduced visibility and wildlife can increase risks. Officers will conduct highly visible patrols across the state, targeting speeding and drink or drug driving, two of the leading causes of fatal crashes. Families will be able to access up to 6 months of paid parental leave from July 1 under new Albanese government reforms. The changes increase the entitlement to 26 weeks and lift the weekly payment rate to $1,004.70. Income eligibility thresholds will also rise, allowing more families to access the scheme. The federal government says families receiving the full entitlement could receive almost $30,000 in support. Superannuation will also continue to be paid on parental leave. Federal member for Blair, Shane Newman, says more than 2,500 local families have already benefited from the scheme's expansion, describing the changes as a boost for working families facing cost of living pressures. Ipswich Mayor Theresa Harding says the 2026-27 Queensland budget has delivered welcome investment in health, education and youth justice, but major road and public transport projects remain overlooked. Mayor Harding said Ipswich, Queensland's fastest growing city, continues to miss out on the level of infrastructure funding needed to support rapid population growth, with no new funding announced for key road and bridge upgrades. She welcomed funding for a new primary school in Ripley, upgrades to Bundamba TAFE, continued investment in Ipswich Hospital Stage 2 and community safety initiatives. However, the mayor also raised concerns about rising waste levy costs, warning local households are expected to pay more over the next 4 years as council faces increasing pressure to deliver infrastructure and services for a growing population. And in sport, West End claimed a 42-28 win over Goodna and Brothers defeated Redbank 30-18 in A-grade Ipswich Rugby League action, while the North and Fassifern clash was postponed. In reserve grade, Goodna beat Lowood 42-22 and Redbank dominated Brothers 44-6. Goodna continued its strong form in the women's premier competition with a 50-16 victory over Banyo, while Banyo defeated Redbank 16-0 in the women's reserve. In the Host Plus Cup, the Ipswich Jets recorded a 28-18 win over the Tigers, while the Western Clydesdales fell 42-8 to the Falcons. And in the BND Premiership, the Tigers defeated the Jets 32-6, and the Falcons overcame the Western Clydesdales 22-10. That's your local news up to date on West Bremer Radio.
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2: Taking a look at your local weather for Monday. Expect morning clouds with showers late and a top of 20 degrees. Tomorrow we'll see more morning clouds. Cool temperatures between 12 to 19 degrees. On Wednesday, look out for scattered clouds and a mild 11 to 22 degrees. That's your local weather update on West Bremer Radio.
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5: Ipswich has finalised the contractor for the North Ipswich. 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
2: Hello there, this is Michael Lynch. The results of the latest political polling suggest a surge in support for One Nation may have been a flash in the pan after the press club address by party leader Pauline Hanson. Sarah Vitason reports.
3: Two new opinion polls show One Nation's popularity has taken a hit, with Labor regaining the lead. The news poll in The Australian shows primary support for the Albanese government has increased from 30% to 33%. Core support for One Nation fell from 31% to 29%, while the coalition has recorded a new historic low of 17%. The Financial Review's Redbridge Accent poll also has Labor retaking the lead on primary votes. But it's Pauline Hanson's popularity that has seen the biggest drop. Her net favourability rating has plunged 10 points in a month.
2: Melbourne and Sydney have recorded major downturns in their auction clearance rates. Cotality Research Director Tim Lawless says the Victorian capital has recorded its lowest rate since 2021.
4: If you look at some of the more outer fringes of Melbourne, getting out towards areas like Casey or the outer fringes of Wyndham and Melton and Hume, you'd have to think with investors, what we're expecting investors will probably pull back pretty sharply with the budget hand down. So even those outer fringes where investors have been more active may start to show some softness as well.
2: More allegations of corruption on big build sites in Victoria are disgraceful. So says the state's opposition leader, Jess Wilson. 2 years after allegations first surfaced and the Allan government's so-called clean-up of the big build, large sums of money continue to flow from state and federally funded projects to the underworld, with payments still being made this year to people such as Mick Gatto. Ms Wilson says this further reinforces the need for a royal commission.
5: The Premier has claimed time and time again she has zero tolerance. They are her words. So how does she explain that those underworld figures are still receiving payments, taxpayer-funded payments, this year? It is disgraceful conduct, but this Premier has no plan to fix it.
2: In Air Showbiz news, the curtain has prematurely fallen on yet another big stage musical. More from entertainment reporter Peter Ford.
6: Pretty tough times in live theatre. So yesterday, the cast of Waitress playing in Melbourne at Her Majesty's were told it's over. We're finishing in a couple of weeks in Melbourne. We're not going to Sydney. We're not going to Brisbane. We're going nowhere. So it's tanked. And of course, a week before, Beetlejuice, which was playing in Brisbane, cast were told then it's over. And earlier in the year, Back to the Future, same thing, it's over.
2: In other news, the pilot and all 10 passengers, made up of 5 students and 5 instructors, have been killed in the crash of a skydiving plane at an airfield in the northeast of France. Australia and Vanuatu are expected to sign a $500 million strategic partnership to help curb China's influence in the region. And more than 900 flights have been delayed at London's Heathrow and Gatwick airports as the UK's heatwave produces powerful thunderstorms. Now checking the Aussie share market, where the All Ords is trading up 52.40 and one Australian dollar is currently buying 68.87 US cents. This is Air News. The Knights' 12-6 victory over the West Tigers yesterday wins them fifth placing on the NRL ladder. Captain Kalen Ponga says despite the win, his side still has a long way to go.
7: We're finding ways to win during this period, but we need to be better. We need to be better moving into this next sort of block of the season, you know, into the back end of the season. It's nice to win, but we've got to go again.
2: In yesterday's other game, the Raiders beat the Dragons 24-16. In the AFL, Essendon has lost its 10th game in a row. Interim coach Dean Solomon is still not saying whether he wants the job full-time, but he says he'll still be at Bomberland next year, regardless of who the coach is.
8: Well, I'm contracting until next year, so whether I'm filling water bottles at halftime or I'm assistant coach or whatever, I'm here. I'm

0: I love this footy club. It's a great football club, and we're in the swamp right now. It's been a tough period of time for a long period of time, but I want to be in here rolling my sleeves up to help this football club, and whatever role that is, I'll play my role within that.
1: To round ball footy now, and Canada's historic run at the World Cup continues with the co-host defeating South Africa in the first knockout match of the tournament. Stephen Estakio securing the 1-0 victory with a goal in stoppage time, as heard here on SBS.
2: Stephen Estakio!
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6: Taking a look at your local weather for Monday, expect morning clouds with showers late and a top of 20 degrees. Tomorrow we'll see more morning clouds, cool temperatures between 12 to 19 degrees. On Wednesday, look out for scattered clouds and a mild 11 to 22 degrees. That's your local weather update on West Burma Radio.

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2: West Bremer Radio's Local News, I'm Damien Lee. Queensland Police have launched Operation Yankee Cold Snap, a statewide road safety campaign running throughout the winter school holidays until July 17. With more families expected to travel during the break, police are warning motorists to take extra care on the roads, particularly in cooler conditions where fog, reduced visibility and wildlife can increase risks. Officers will conduct highly visible patrols across the state, targeting speeding and drink or drug driving, two of the leading causes of fatal crashes. Families will be able to access up to 6 months of paid parental leave from July 1 under new Albanese government reforms. The changes increase the entitlement to 26 weeks and lift the weekly payment rate to $1,004.70. Income eligibility thresholds will also rise, allowing more families to access the scheme. The federal government says families receiving the full entitlement could receive almost $30,000 in support. Superannuation will also continue to be paid on parental leave. Federal member for Blair, Shane Newman, says more than 2,500 local families have already benefited from the scheme's expansion, describing the changes as a boost for working families facing cost of living pressures. Ipswich Mayor Theresa Harding says the 2026-27 Queensland budget has delivered welcome investment in health, education and youth justice, but major road and public transport projects remain overlooked. Mayor Harding said Ipswich, Queensland's fastest growing city, continues to miss out on the level of infrastructure funding needed to support rapid population growth, with no new funding announced for key road and bridge upgrades. She welcomed funding for a new primary school in Ripley, upgrades to Bundamba TAFE, continued investment in Ipswich Hospital Stage 2 and community safety initiatives. However, the mayor also raised concerns about rising waste levy costs, warning local households are expected to pay more over the next 4 years as council faces increasing pressure to deliver infrastructure and services for a growing population. And in sport, West End claimed a 42-28 win over Goodna, and Brothers defeated Redbank 30-18 in A-grade Ipswich Rugby League action, while the North and Fassifern clash was postponed. In reserve grade, Goodna beat Lowood 42-22 and Redbank dominated Brothers 44-6. Goodna continued its strong form in the women's premier competition with a 50-16 victory over Banyo, while Banyo defeated Redbank 16-0 in the women's reserve. In the Host Plus Cup, the Ipswich Jets recorded a 28-18 win over the Tigers, while the Western Clydesdales fell 42-8 to the Falcons. And in the BND Premiership, the Tigers defeated the Jets 32-6, and the Falcons overcame the Western Clydesdales 22-10. That's your local news up to date on West Bremer Radio.
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3: Taking a look at your local weather for Monday. Expect morning clouds with showers late and a top of 20 degrees. Tomorrow we'll see more morning clouds, cool temperatures between 12 to 19 degrees. On Wednesday, look out for scattered clouds and a mild 11 to 22 degrees. That's your local weather update on West Bremer Radio.

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2: Hello there, this is Michael Litch. Australia and Vanuatu are on the brink of inking a landmark security agreement aimed at curbing China's influence. This report from Nelson Scott.
3: 10 months ago, Vanuatu pulled out of signing a strategic pact with Australia, citing concerns around its sovereignty. Following prolonged negotiations, Prime Minister Anthony Albanese and his Vanuatu counterpart are set to ink the Nakamal Agreement in Canberra today.
4: Good to see you.
5: Good to see you. Welcome.
3: The deal is expected to be a watered-down version of the original draft, with both nations agreeing to drop restrictions on Chinese investment in Vanuatu's ports and telecommunications. Australia will be recognised as Port Vila's primary policing partner, but the Pacific nation will still be able to maintain some security ties with Beijing. As part of the deal, Vanuatu has also agreed to block foreign militaries from using its critical infrastructure.
2: The Albanese government claims voters see Labor as a steady pair of hands during challenging times. Two new opinion polls show Labor has reclaimed top spot over One Nation, while the coalition has dropped to historic lows. Voters remain dissatisfied with Anthony Albanese, but still prefer him as Prime Minister. Government Minister Mark Butler says Labor's budget measures are now starting to resonate with the electorate.
6: There'll be another tax cut later this week, two tax cuts in this year's budget that we passed through the Parliament last week. First home buyers recognise that the Australian dream of home ownership might actually be within their grasp after seeing it slip further and further away for so many years.
2: The third block of hearings has begun at the Royal Commission into Anti-Semitism, with the focus on hateful material circulated on social media and anti-Semitism in traditional media. Bondi survivor Arsen Ostrovsky, who was shot in the terror attack, is among the witnesses who'll give evidence. Counsel assisting Richard Lancaster has told the inquiry that fake images of Mr. Ostrovsky were circulated in the wake of the tragedy.
7: Within a day, deepfake images were created and posted across several social media platforms, which showed artificially generated scenes in which he was depicted as laughing while his face was painted with red makeup, as though he was faking his injury.
2: To World News Now, and more than 2,000 international rescue workers and 100 sniffer dogs are continuing to search the rubble in the wake of Venezuela's twin earthquakes. More than 30 people were rescued over the weekend, but tens of thousands remain missing. As of this hour, almost 1,500 people have been confirmed dead. Prince Harry's return visit to the UK is now in jeopardy after he was denied a protection detail for his family. This report from Gavin Gray.
8: The Duke of Sussex wants to be in the country to mark the start of the year-long countdown to the Invictus Games for injured military personnel. Now, it would be the first family visit for 4 years, and the King has already offered them accommodation on a royal estate. However, the committee which decides on the level of security for royals has opted not to offer them taxpayer-funded security. And although they'll receive protection when on royal property, they'd have to rely on private security when out and about. Harry's reported to be reconsidering the visit.
2: And also making news today, a pedestrian has died in hospital a month after he was hit by two cars in Sydney's northwest. This is Air News. Alex Dimnar is full of optimism ahead of his first round Wimbledon match against Argentinian Roman Burruchaga. It'll be the first time the Australian has faced the world number 66.
9: I think that this is a great opportunity for me. I enjoy playing on the grass. I think my game suits it. I think I can be quite dangerous.
2: Ben Stokes has stunned the cricket world, announcing his retirement from Test cricket. The England captain telling his teammates of his decision during the match with New Zealand.
10: There's something that I know is going to happen over the next 2 days, which is going to be, this is my last 2 days as your captain, and my last 2 days as as representing England.
2: In World Cup soccer, Canada has defeated South Africa in the first knockout match of the tournament, the 1-0 victory coming in the 92nd minute of the match. For Australians, all eyes will be on the Socceroos when they face Egypt on Saturday, with Connor Metcalf telling Air Sport the side is pretty confident they can progress to the round of 16.
11: We're all buzzing just to have this amazing achievement and be able to

0: be in this knockout stage. So we're fully confident, and I think after the, you know, our performances, I think we've got a really good shot.
1: And in motorsport, Oscar Piastri has finished fourth in the Austrian Formula One Grand Prix, won by George Russell. Australian Independent Radio News.
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8: Taking a look at your local weather for Monday. Expect morning clouds with showers late and a top of 20 degrees. Tomorrow we'll see more morning clouds, cool temperatures between 12 to 19 degrees. On Wednesday, look out for scattered clouds and a mild 11 to 22 degrees. That's your local weather update on West Bremer Radio.

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2: West Bremer Radio's local news, I'm Damien Lee. Queensland Police have launched Operation Yankee Cold Snap, a statewide road safety campaign running throughout the winter school holidays until July 17. With more families expected to travel during the break, police are warning motorists to take extra care on the roads, particularly in cooler conditions where fog, reduced visibility and wildlife can increase risks. Officers will conduct highly visible patrols across the state, targeting speeding and drink or drug driving, two of the leading causes of fatal crashes. Families will be able to access up to 6 months of paid parental leave from July 1 under new Albanese government reforms. The changes increase the entitlement to 26 weeks and lift the weekly payment rate to $1,004.70. Income eligibility thresholds will also rise, allowing more families to access the scheme. The federal government says families receiving the full entitlement could receive almost $30,000 in support. Superannuation will also continue to be paid on parental leave. Federal member for Blair, Shane Newman, says more than 2,500 local families have already benefited from the scheme's expansion, describing the changes as a boost for working families facing cost of living pressures. Ipswich Mayor Theresa Harding says the 2026-27 Queensland budget has delivered welcome investment in health, education and youth justice, but major road and public transport projects remain overlooked. Mayor Harding said Ipswich, Queensland's fastest growing city, continues to miss out on the level of infrastructure funding needed to support rapid population growth, with no new funding announced for key road and bridge upgrades. She welcomed funding for a new primary school in Ripley, upgrades to Bundamba TAFE, continued investment in Ipswich Hospital Stage 2 and community safety initiatives. However, the mayor also raised concerns about rising waste levy costs, warning local households are expected to pay more over the next 4 years as council faces increasing pressure to deliver infrastructure and services for a growing population. And in sport, West End claimed a 42-28 win over Goodner and Brothers defeated Redbank 30-18 in A-grade Ipswich Rugby League action, while the Norths and Fassifern clash was postponed. In reserve grade, Goodner beat Lowood 42-22 and Redbank dominated Brothers 44-6. Goodner continued its strong form in the women's premier competition with a 50-16 victory over Banyo, while Banyo defeated Redbank 16-0 in the women's reserve. In the Host Plus Cup, the Ipswich Jets recorded a 28-18 win over the Tigers, while the Western Clydesdales fell 42-8 to the Falcons. And in the BMD Premiership, the Tigers defeated the Jets 32-6, and the Falcons overcame the Western Clydesdales 22-10. That's your local news up to date on West Bremer Radio.
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5: Taking a look at your local weather for Monday. Expect morning clouds with showers late and a top of 20 degrees. Tomorrow we'll see more morning clouds, cool temperatures between 12 to 19 degrees. On Wednesday, look out for scattered clouds and a mild 11 to 22 degrees. That's your local weather update on West Bremer Radio.
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1: Don't miss the Ipswich Tribune today. Your local award.

0: than inflation. Chief Executive Luke Shi says there should be fewer barriers to education.
1: We need more students graduating in teaching, in nursing, in engineering and healthcare to support Australia's future. And we can't continue if we put these barriers up of high fees. We've had 5 years of these fees. It's time that they were replaced.
0: An AI-powered system to improve the flow of energy between unit blocks is currently under development at the University of New South Wales. The technology can predict energy generation and demand, paving the way for real-time distribution decisions. The university's Ripon Chakraborty says AI has the potential to streamline household energy use.
2: Artificial intelligence to understand and govern the modular power portal system by predicting or by understanding, say, for example, tomorrow's weather. It will reduce the energy wastage.
0: Coalition MPs say they're supporting opposition leader Angus Taylor, even though their primary vote has hit an all-time low. This report from Alan Baskin.
3: The latest news poll shows core support is down to 17%, way behind One Nation and Labor. The survey also reveals voters are not convinced Angus Taylor is able to hold the Albanese government to account. His colleague, Phil Thompson, says it's going to take some time to win back support.
4: The polls show that we need to be better. That's why I'm here. That's why we've got others out here in the fight and doing the right thing.
3: The polls also show a slip in support for One Nation, with the party now behind Labor. Alan Baskin, Air News.
0: Western Australia's Country Health Service says it's implementing a series of recommendations after concerns were raised over the care of a baby leading up to her death. 8-month-old Willow Horn died in Kalgoorlie Hospital in September last year while waiting for a transfer to the Perth Children's Hospital. The Health Service's Head of Clinical Standards, Helen Van Gessel, says a review has found the cause of the infant's death was likely a rare heart condition, often caused by a viral infection.
5: The panel's view was that even with all of these improvements in place, it unfortunately may not have changed the tragic outcome for baby Willow. That doesn't replace our need to look for continuous improvement and continuous learning.
0: The Princess of Wales has completed the Three Peaks Challenge to raise money for the hospital which treated her for cancer. In a moving statement posted on X, Princess Catherine revealed that she took up the challenge not simply as a physical endeavour, but to give something back and raise awareness of serious illness. She completed the endurance event, which involves climbing the highest mountains in Scotland, England and Wales within 24 hours last weekend. She completed the challenge solo, supported en route by the Mountain Rescue, and was greeted at the end by Prince William and their three children, Prince George, Princess Charlotte and Prince Louis. Firstly to tennis, and Wimbledon 2026 starts tonight for four Australians. Over Air Sports, Paul Walsh, courtside.
6: Four of the 13 Australians in the main draw at Wimbledon will be part of the day one action here at SW19. World number 103 Alexander Vukic is first up on court 8, taking on the American Jenson Brooksby. Adam Walton is up against the young Croatian Dino Prismic, while Renike Hijikata and Jesper De Jong will do battle in the final match on court 10. For the women, our only day one representative is Daria Kasatkina. Paul Walsh at Wimbledon for Air Sport.
0: To the AFL, and the Dockers kept the Suns to just 3 goals in their 80-29 defeat yesterday. Gold Coast coach Damien Hardwick concedes there is some work to do.
7: Been a tough battle the last couple of weeks, I'm not going to lie. We're just struggling. Like last week was a good game of footy for us. We played well. Tonight we just reverted back to, you know, the middling side that we probably sit at the moment.
0: In the NRL, Laurie Daly is confident his new-look Blues could beat the Maroons after cutting Brian Toho, Katoni Staggs and Tulu Cooler for next week's decider. Bradman Best, Stephen Crichton and Liam Martin have been recalled, while Dolphins flyer Jack Bostock will make his debut on the wing. Daly says it's pretty exciting to give them a chance.
8: We've gone with it and we're confident that this will be the team that'll get the job done.
0: Australian Independent Radio News.
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7: Taking a look at your local weather for Monday. Expect morning clouds with showers late and a top of 20 degrees. Tomorrow we'll see more morning clouds. Cool temperatures between 12 to 19 degrees. On Wednesday, look out for scattered clouds and a mild 11 to 22 degrees. That's your local weather update on West Bremer Radio.

0: of her. Just wasn't meant to be, but somewhere down deep I still believe that we were.
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2: West Bremer Radio's Local News, I'm Damien Lee. Queensland Police have launched Operation Yankee Cold Snap, a statewide road safety campaign running throughout the winter school holidays until July 17. With more families expected to travel during the break, police are warning motorists to take extra care on the roads, particularly in cooler conditions where fog, reduced visibility and wildlife can increase risks. Officers will conduct highly visible patrols across the state, targeting speeding and drink or drug driving, two of the leading causes of fatal crashes. Families will be able to access up to 6 months of paid parental leave from July 1 under new Albanese government reforms. The changes increase the entitlement to 26 weeks and lift the weekly payment rate to $1,004.70. Income eligibility thresholds will also rise, allowing more families to access the scheme. The federal government says families receiving the full entitlement could receive almost $30,000 in support. Superannuation will also continue to be paid on parental leave. Federal member for Blair, Shane Newman, says more than 2,500 local families have already benefited from the scheme's expansion, describing the changes as a boost for working families facing cost of living pressures. Ipswich Mayor Theresa Harding says the 2026-27 Queensland budget has delivered welcome investment in health, education and youth justice, but major road and public transport projects remain overlooked. Mayor Harding said Ipswich, Queensland's fastest growing city, continues to miss out on the level of infrastructure funding needed to support rapid population growth, with no new funding announced for key road and bridge upgrades. She welcomed funding for a new primary school in Ripley, upgrades to Bundamba TAFE, continued investment in Ipswich Hospital Stage 2 and community safety initiatives. However, the mayor also raised concerns about rising waste levy costs, warning local households are expected to pay more over the next 4 years as council faces increasing pressure to deliver infrastructure and services for a growing population. And in sport, West End claimed a 42-28 win over Goodna and Brothers defeated Redbank 30-18 in A-grade Ipswich Rugby League action, while the Norths and Fassifern clash was postponed. In reserve grade, Goodna beat Lowood 42-22 and Redbank dominated Brothers 44-6. Goodna continued its strong form in the women's premier competition with a 50-16 victory over Banyo, while Banyo defeated Redbank 16-0 in the women's reserve. In the Host Plus Cup, the Ipswich Jets recorded a 28-18 win over the Tigers, while the Western Clydesdales fell 42-8 to the Falcons. And in the BND Premiership, the Tigers defeated the Jets 32-6, and the Falcons overcame the Western Clydesdales 22-10. That's your local news up to date on West Bremer Radio.
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8: Taking a look at your local weather for Monday. Expect morning clouds with showers late and a top of 20 degrees. Tomorrow we'll see more morning clouds, cool temperatures between 12 to 19 degrees. On Wednesday, look out for scattered clouds and a mild 11 to 22 degrees. That's your local weather update on West Bremer Radio.

0: 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Ipswich, we have you covered for local news.
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2: Good afternoon. This is Michael Lynch. The Venezuelan government says the country is now facing a race against time.

0: Treaty. Prime Minister Anthony Albanese has inked the Nakamal Agreement alongside his Vanuatu counterpart in Canberra this afternoon. The deal will mainly see Australia remain as Port Vila's primary policing partner. Big tech companies have been accused of not doing enough to enforce Australia's social media ban, and so the federal government is about to get a lot tougher. Under proposed changes, social media companies which fail to enforce the national ban on access to children under 16 could face fines of almost $99 million, which is twice the existing maximum penalty. As part of the government's beefed up regulatory powers, tech platform operators will be required to explain what they're doing to stop children and teens accessing accounts which have been deemed off limits to them. One of this country's biggest energy providers is warning that the economics of new wind farms are rapidly deteriorating. Electricity retailer AGL says soaring construction costs have created a widening gap between the cost of new wind farms and the returns that investors could reasonably expect. A New South Wales police operation targeting retail crime has made more than 2,000 arrests since it was established in 2024. Percentile aims to detect and deter offenders while keeping staff and customers safe. Police Superintendent Phil Hellinan says it's becoming easier for people to track down those doing the wrong thing.
1: When you see the footage in these stores, it's quite good. The cameras are only getting better, and it's becoming easier for us to identify and arrest these offenders.
0: Victoria's opposition leader Jess Wilson has vowed to leave no stone unturned in her bid to uncover the extent of corruption on the Big Build. The Age newspaper is reporting that money is still flowing from Big Build subcontractors to gangland figures, including Mick Gatto, with payments made as recently as this year. Ms. Wilson has already vowed to establish a royal commission if she wins government, saying it would have the power to probe both the CFMEU and the Big Build more broadly.
2: This will ensure that it's every contractor, every business, every union on this site. Everything will be under investigation and we will leave no stone unturned. Former ministers, current ministers, former premiers, to get to the bottom of who knew what, when, and why they turned a blind eye to taxpayer money going to the pockets of criminals.
0: As his team battles to scrape into the top 10, Gold Coast Suns coach Damien Hardwick admits his side has failed to meet expectations this AFL season. Sarah Patterson reports.
3: Well, Gold Coast started off the season as premiership favourites, but the mighty have fallen. The Suns now sit 11th on the ladder with 7 wins and 8 losses, the club's worst run of defeats since 2019. Rubbing salt into the wound was yesterday's crushing 51-point loss to Fremantle, the Dockers holding the Suns to a lowly 3 goals. Hardwick admitting he has his work cut out to reinvigorate the team's chances in 2026.
0: In a bid to head off more ugly scenes at Melbourne's Federation Square this weekend, Socceroos fans are instead being urged to watch the game at Amy Park, where they'll be treated to a free breakfast. Australia's do-or-die round of 32 clash against Egypt kicks off at 4 a.m. Saturday. To ease the pain of the early rise, free hot breakfast will be served to the first 10,000 fans through the gates at the park. George Russell is celebrating his Austrian Formula One Grand Prix win. Max Verstappen and Kimi Antonelli were placed second and third respectively, while Aussie Oscar Piastri took the checkered flag in fourth place. Australian Independent Radio News.
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1: Taking a look at your local weather for Monday. Expect morning clouds with showers late and a top of 20 degrees. Tomorrow we'll see more morning clouds, cool temperatures between 12 to 19 degrees. On Wednesday, look out for scattered clouds and a mild 11 to 22 degrees. That's your local weather update on West Bremer Radio.

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1: Yes, I'm a mess now, lost with my head down. I haven't heard from you in weeks, you must have left town. I can't go back now, and all that I have now are those feelings I felt, knowing that no one else can bring them back out.

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2: With our news headlines, I'm Michael Lynch. The Albanese government is to commit $500 million to supporting climate change adaptation and economic growth in Vanuatu. One of the country's biggest energy providers, AGL, is warning the economics of new wind farms are rapidly deteriorating. An airline employee has been charged over a plot to import $500,000 worth of heroin into Melbourne Airport. Melbourne and Sydney have recorded sharp downturns in their auction clearance rates. Pauline Hanson's One Nation Party has taken a tumble in the polls, but Labour support has regained some lost ground. The death toll from the Venezuelan earthquakes has risen to 1,450 as a desperate search continues for survivors who are thought to be buried under tons of rubble. In air sport, Canada has become the first side to reach the FIFA World Cup round of 16 with a 1-0 win over South Africa in Los Angeles. George Russell has won the Austrian Formula One Grand Prix and has been joined on the podium by Max Verstappen and Kim Antonelli in second and third places respectively, while Australia's Oscar Piastri took the checkered flag in fourth spot. And Ben Stokes has announced his retirement from international cricket. Those are today's top stories. This is Air News.
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9: Taking a look at your local weather for Monday. Expect morning clouds with showers late and a top of 20 degrees. Tomorrow we'll see more morning clouds. Cool temperatures between 12 to 19 degrees. On Wednesday, look out for scattered clouds and a mild 11 to 22 degrees. That's your local weather update on West Bremer Radio.
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3: Hello, I'm Peter Carey. Opposition leader Angus Taylor has used Question Time to ask when the government is going to fix its tax legislation. Couples with a joint investment will not be able to claim capital gains or negative gearing concessions if one dies or in the event of divorce. Labor says the mistake will be corrected when the legislation is amended. Mr. Taylor claims the government can't be trusted.
4: Can the Prime Minister give Australians a straight answer? How much more tax will widows, divorcees and victims of family and domestic violence pay because of the Treasurer's bungled budget?
3: The third block of hearings for the Royal Commission on Anti-Semitism and Social Cohesion is now underway. The latest round will focus on anti-Jewish material circulated on social media, as well as anti-Semitism in the traditional media. The inquiry is due to hear from Bondi terror survivor Asad Ostrovsky, who was shot during the attack. Counsel assisting Richard Lancaster says fake images of Mr. Ostrovsky

0: single ute that is sold, bar a couple. So if you're driving a Hilux or a Ford Ranger as your personal vehicle, could be going the camping trip or have the mountain bikes in the back, as we see so many Australians do, you're paying almost double what someone in a car is.
1: To Queensland, where a man is facing domestic violence murder charges after a woman was fatally shot on the Gold Coast. Emergency services were called to the Bigger Waters address last night, where they found the 23-year-old with life-threatening injuries, and she died at the scene. The 23-year-old man is believed to be known to the woman and is facing court today. Detective Acting Inspector Leah Urquhart says they're investigating the background of the man.
2: Detectives were door knocking the areas surrounding Lotus Street last night, trying to basically ascertain his background. Police have been in attendance to that address before. However, all of the background in relation to the man and woman is something that forms part of our investigation.
1: A public inquiry is being held in Perth today into Australia's $368 billion AUKUS deal. The partnership between Australia, the UK and US would see WA operate nuclear-powered submarines. Inquiry Commissioner and former politician Peter Garrett says there's still a lot of confusion over the details that locals need clarified.
3: Properly understanding AUKUS is absolutely essential to them being able to live confidently in this part of the world, confident that their money is being spent well as taxpayers, confident that the plans around AUKUS as we understand them are well thought through.
1: This is Air News. The Blues and Maroons have entered camp ahead of the State of Origin decider in Brisbane next week. New South Wales coach Laurie Daly has made several changes, bringing Stephen Crichton, Bradman Best, Liam Martin and Amole Olukuatu into the squad. Queensland will start hot favourites, but coach Billy Slater says nothing is guaranteed.
4: It's not just going to happen for us in 9 days' time. We can't just turn up and expect the continuity of the team and, you know, being familiar with the number on your back and being there last game, and got to go and earn every situation, every moment, and every game's different.
1: And things have gone from bad to worse for the Brisbane Broncos. Winger Isaiah Carapani has been caught allegedly speeding in an unregistered vehicle with alcohol in his system while on a provisional licence. To AFL news, concussion-related issues have forced Crows triple premiership player Chelsea Randall into retirement. She says she had no choice.
5: A few weeks ago, I joined in a tackle drill at training and experienced some starry vision after a couple of minor bumps. And then shortly after that, I had another incident involving mild contact and more starry vision. It was at that point that it became clear that my brain and body could no longer withstand minor bumps without experiencing issues related to concussion.
1: And West Coast's Harry Edwards has been ruled out for the rest of the season after meeting with the AFL's concussion panel. Australian Independent Radio News.
6: 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So if you plan to have a few drinks at a gig, then plan for a designated driver who won't drink. 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
9: Taking a look at your local weather for Monday. Expect morning clouds with showers late and a top of 20 degrees. Tomorrow we'll see more morning clouds, cool temperatures between 12 to 19 degrees. On Wednesday, look out for scattered clouds and a mild 11 to 22 degrees. That's your local weather update on West Bremer Radio.

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1: G'day, Danny Hoyland here for the Rocklea Hotel, family owned and operated, open from 9 a.m. daily, lunch from 11:30 a.m. till 2:30 p.m, got dinner from 5 p.m. till 9 p.m, there's a great TAB plus Keno, 20 of the latest gaming machines, drive-through open from 9 a.m. every day, and on Wednesdays only, rump steak served with chip salad and sauce, only $19. 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
2: West Bremer Radio's local news, I'm Damien Lee. Queensland Police have launched Operation Yankee Cold Snap, a statewide road safety campaign running throughout the winter school holidays until July 17. With more families expected to travel during the break, police are warning motorists to take extra care on the roads, particularly in cooler conditions where fog, reduced visibility and wildlife can increase risks. Officers will conduct highly visible patrols across the state, targeting speeding and drink or drug driving, two of the leading causes of fatal crashes. Families will be able to access up to 6 months of paid parental leave from July 1 under new Albanese government reforms. The changes increase the entitlement to 26 weeks and lift the weekly payment rate to $1,004.70. Income eligibility thresholds will also rise, allowing more families to access the scheme. The federal government says families receiving the full entitlement could receive almost $30,000 in support. Superannuation will also continue to be paid on parental leave. Federal member for Blair, Shane Newman, says more than 2,500 local families have already benefited from the scheme's expansion, describing the changes as a boost for working families facing cost of living pressures. Ipswich Mayor Theresa Harding says the 2026-27 Queensland budget has delivered welcome investment in health, education and youth justice, but major road and public transport projects remain overlooked. Mayor Harding said Ipswich, Queensland's fastest growing city, continues to miss out on the level of infrastructure funding needed to support rapid population growth, with no new funding announced for key road and bridge upgrades. She welcomed funding for a new primary school in Ripley, upgrades to Bundamba TAFE, continued investment in Ipswich Hospital Stage 2 and community safety initiatives. However, the mayor also raised concerns about rising waste levy costs, warning local households are expected to pay more over the next 4 years as council faces increasing pressure to deliver infrastructure and services for a growing population. And in sport, West End claimed a 42-28 win over Goodner and Brothers defeated Redbank 30-18 in A-grade Ipswich Rugby League action, while the North and Fassifern clash was postponed. In reserve grade, Goodner beat Lowood 42-22 and Redbank dominated Brothers 44-6. Goodner continued its strong form in the women's premier competition with a 50-16 victory over Banyo, while Banyo defeated Redbank 16-0 in the women's reserve. In the Host Plus Cup, the Ipswich Jets recorded a 28-18 win over the Tigers, while the Western Clydesdales fell 42-8 to the Falcons. And in the BMD Premiership, the Tigers defeated the Jets 32-6, and the Falcons overcame the Western Clydesdales 22-10. That's your local news up to date on West Bremer Radio.
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1: West Burma Radio local weather. Taking a look at your local weather for Monday. Expect morning clouds with showers late and a top of 20 degrees. Tomorrow we'll see more morning clouds. Cool temperatures between 12 to 19 degrees. On Wednesday, look out for scattered clouds and a mild 11 to 22 degrees. That's your local weather update on West Burma Radio.

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Because he was totally texting me all night last night, and I don't know if it's a booty call or not. So

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2: Good morning, I'm Lee Harrison. Australia and Vanuatu have signed a $500 million security treaty following months of negotiations. Nelson Scott reports.
3: Last year, the Prime Minister flew to Port Vila to sign a security pact, only for it to fall apart on the day of his arrival. 10 months later, Anthony Albanese has inked a watered-down version of the Nakamal Agreement alongside his Vanuatu counterpart in Canberra. The treaty cements Australia as the Pacific nation's primary policing partner and bans foreign defence bases in the country amid an ongoing battle for influence with China. Mr. Albanese claims it will make the Pacific safer.
4: We want a resilient, sovereign and connected region.
3: Vanuatu PM Jotham Napat says the deal deepens an already strong bond.
5: To strengthen the partnership between our two countries.
3: Australia is expected to sign a similar agreement with Fiji next month. Nelson Scott, Canberra.
2: The opposition says it's open to supporting stronger penalties for tech giants that breach the social media ban for under-16s. The federal government's introduced legislation to increase the fines for organisations that defy the laws to $99 million. The bill also gives the E-Safety Commissioner greater powers to compel information from big tech companies. Nationals MP David Littleproud says any new penalties need to be enforced.
6: Let's be honest, these tech companies already have the technology to be able to block these under 16-year-olds, but they don't want to do it because their advertising dollar predominantly comes for those under 18. So I think it's important that we take them on and have the courage to use these penalties.
2: A public inquiry into the AUKUS Defence Pact is being held in Perth, including warnings WA isn't equipped for nuclear-powered submarines. The community-led inquiry into the $368 billion deal between Australia, the UK and US was launched in Canberra earlier this month. Former Federal Defence Minister Linda Reynolds says Australia shouldn't give up on the alliance.
7: AUKUS is a partnership that is important, it is relevant and it is the right one for the threats that we face. Now, is it perfect? Absolutely not. But just because we have more work to do to deal with some of the problems we're all experiencing is no reason to give up on the alliance.
2: Donald Trump says US and Iranian officials will meet in Qatar tomorrow to discuss their peace agreement. The president's announcement follows claims from US officials that both sides have agreed to stand down for now after strikes over the weekend. Tehran hasn't confirmed if the talks will take place. Data suggests most Australian states and territories will have to cut back on key services due to the size of the interest bill on their debt. And a new study has found excess belly fat might make us age faster. This is Air News. Geelong coach Chris Scott says he's removed from the decision-making around Tyson Stengel and can't shed any light on why the small forward didn't play in the VFL earlier this month. There were reports he missed the flight to Gold Coast. Stengel's been absent from the club for periods. Scott says he's miles off AFL selection.
8: It is a bit of a surprise to me that I have more players just saying, look, I'm finding this too tough at the moment. Most of the time it's going to be bloody hard work. And my take on where Tyson's at is that's how he's feeling about his sort of football life at the moment. It's just all a little bit hard for him. There is a limit to our support with that because we're like, we empathise with you. But there are limits to where our empathy takes us because we're not a charity.
2: Socceroos teenager Lucas Harrington insists he's locked in on the World Cup and not interest from other big clubs. The 18-year-old has reportedly had interest from Barcelona and Liverpool. Harrington, who debuted against Paraguay on Friday, says his focus is on national duties.
9: Both me and my agent are fully focused on the World Cup, and I'm just here to do a job for the country, and that's all I'm focused on at the moment.
2: And in rugby league, the Blues will move camp to Kingscliff on the New South Wales far north coast today, ahead of the State of Origin decider in Brisbane next week. Six changes have been made to the side, which went down in Melbourne in Game 2. Australian Independent Radio News.
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18: It's a chilly Tuesday night in Ipswich with current temps around 8 degrees. Tomorrow morning will be cool with clouds, reaching a high of 20. Wednesday looks mostly sunny and a tad warmer, peaking at 23, so get ready for a nice day ahead.
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21: 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Wake
22: up now. Wake up now. And a very good morning to you all. Let's get into a Tuesday morning and the final day of June. And of course we're doing it all right here on the Breaky Club. Streaming live into your ears via our website and also via the West Bremer Radio app. It is great to have you all along. My name is DJ Sparky this morning, and it's great to have you along. Let's get into a big Tuesday morning. And of course, Damo will be around with all your local news headlines. Also, we will get a whole stack of good stuff into your ears, including Living Life with Loz, and we'll do that later on this hour. Also, we'll have a chat with our Mayor, Teresa Harding, about everything happening within the chambers of the Ipswich City Council. And then, of course, as we do each and every Tuesday, we will get your arts in gear. So it's going to be another big one as we kick off your Tuesday morning right here on West Bremer Radio with Miles Smith and Niall Horan to come. Also, the Ace of Base, and we're also going to get some Sonny Bedore into your ears as well.

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0: You are listening to the Brekkie Club. We are here on a Tuesday morning. It is great to have you along with DJ Sparky powering our way through and waking you up Tuesday style. Let's get some local news headlines into your ears, shall we?
1: Patients at the Park Centre for Mental Health near Wacol are benefiting from a new treadmill donated through the West Moreton Health Foundation. The equipment was provided after the previous treadmill at the 14-bed tambourine unit broke down following years of heavy use. West Moreton Health Foundation CEO Scott Young said the donation highlights how even small contributions can make a significant difference to patient well-being. Staff say the treadmill provides patients with a positive outlet, helping improve mood, reduce stress, and offer valuable personal space while receiving treatment.
0: All right, thank you very much for that. And we are continuing the Brekkie Club right here on your Tuesday morning with your national news headlines. Not too far away. Going to get Loz into your ears after that. Carly Rae Jepsen to get you there. Also, a little bit of Taxi Ride. Nothing in this world. Haven't heard that one in a while. But right now, let's get some Sunny Vidora into your ears and get into Tuesday morning right here on West Bremer Radio.

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2: In News Headlines, I'm Lee Harrison. Making news today, state and federal police are asking for help to identify the author of more than 100 letters threatening high-profile people, including politicians, religious groups and other community leaders. The letters have been sent over the past 11 years and investigators hope distinctive handwriting features would help them track down the culprit. The opposition says it's open to supporting stronger penalties for tech giants that breach the social media ban for under-16s. The federal government has introduced legislation to increase the fines for organisations that defy the laws to $99 million. Drivers are being urged to fill up now to cash in on cheaper petrol before the fuel excise relief halves tomorrow. Bowser prices have plummeted to their lowest levels since the Middle East conflict began. And President Donald Trump says US and Iranian officials will meet in Qatar tomorrow to discuss their peace agreement. In air sport, Brisbane's Ty Gallop is the AFL Rising Star nominee for round 16. It follows his performance in the Lions' 43-point win against the Swans at the Gabba. And in rugby league, the Blues will move camp to Kingscliff on the New South Wales far north coast today, ahead of the State of Origin decider in Brisbane next week. These stories and more today. This is Air News.
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4: Hi, I'm Brittany. I'm the secretary of the Ipswich Volunteer Crime Stoppers Committee. 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

0: fighting crime. 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

0: We are doing the Brekkie Club. It is great to have you all along as we're sitting here right up until 9 a.m. It's great to have you all here. It is time now to get in and live some life with Loz. It's going to get a little bit controversial today, and I'm all for it, waiting for Loz to get all fired up. Actually, let's introduce her now. Good morning, Loz.
1: Oh, battle. Come on. Sounds like a song. It never sells, though.
0: Oh, I was not expecting a song on the end, but look at us go.
1: Not after the weekend I had.
0: No, absolutely not. Now, as I said in my intro, we are going to be talking something a little bit different because you've been looking at some news reports and someone who actually got some not great advice from an untrained, can we say, quote unquote, health professional,
1: and you just say influencer.
0: Influencer. Oh my lord! Don't say that word. My lord. Right. So tell me. How dangerous is this? I mean, this is crazy.
1: Well, okay. So it's Tuesday. To have a news reminder to sit in Australia. You actually need a license to drive a car. You need a certificate to cut hair, and approximately nothing to tell a vulnerable teenager what to eat and then charge her for the privilege. So I want you to let that sink in, because this week, as in earlier this week, a story broke that made my blood absolutely boil. And a 19-year-old, they paid an online coach for a personalised diet plan, and this teenager ended up with food intolerances, which is pretty bad, but even worse, body dysmorphia and anxiety. And that coach actually faced zero consequences, because I just realised and found out through this news story, in this country, anyone can call themselves a nutritionist. No qualifications are absolutely required, and just basically a light ring, a camera and a payment link. So I wanted to share three ways about how you can protect yourself when it comes to trying to empower yourself with your health.
0: All right, let's go.
1: And use. All right. So number one is understanding that credentials are absolutely not optional. They are non-negotiable, because in Australia, you may not realise what its value is, but the wellness industry is worth about $366 million. And unfortunately, it's mainly and, well, it is entirely unregulated, actually. So from my perspective of where I sit, so that means that the person selling you a diet plan or a detox program or a transformation package online basically could have absolutely no formal training whatsoever. And a qualified coach will always be able to tell you what their qualifications are. It's like, you know, when you go to a beauty therapist, they have to have their qualifications on a wall, like your doctor. They legally have to have them listed. But you should always be able to ask a question, and also ask who they're registered with and what ongoing education they complete. And honestly, if someone can't answer those three questions clearly and confidently, that's your answer. And I'm sorry, but passion is not a qualification. So you better be asking for the paperwork. And people don't know that. People just see online coach like, oh, okay. So number two is that polished doesn't actually mean credible. And I will harp on about this, but toxic wellness doesn't always look dangerous. It can sometimes actually look really aspirational. And sometimes it looks like before and after photos and transformation stories and exactly what you've been looking for. Your algorithm just put it right there in front of you. So there was actually a Deakin University audit, and it found that nearly half of diet and lifestyle posts from influencers with 100,000 followers basically contained inaccurate information.
0: Wow.
1: So that's half of that. That's insane, right? Half of that content. So when we think about followers, it's really easy to get caught up in it, but follower count isn't expertise, and also aesthetic is not authority. A really big audience and really big biceps and a six-pack, it just means that someone's really good at social media and working out, not necessarily good at keeping you particularly safe. So please understand that a great feed isn't a qualification, and a great result with no harm done, well, that's the standard, really. That's what you're going to be chasing. Because this is the time of year when people are looking for help, right? It's the time of year when it gets cold and they're going, oh, really, I probably should do something, and they get a bit lazy and unmotivated. And this is where people turn to online coaches or they're looking for somebody, because they're realising that they're halfway through the year now and they didn't start the New Year's resolution they set right. So tip number three is that you actually deserve someone who's actually accountable. And when you're thinking about a credentialed professional, they actually carry insurance. And they also answer to governing bodies, and have ethical obligations to your well-being and upholding that. So if something goes wrong, there is actually recourse. Very, very important. And if you're talking about an unqualified coach, well, guess what? There's nothing. Zip, zilch, nil, nothing. Right? No consequences, no regulation, no protection. So, you know, I don't think it's fair to think you're being overly cautious by just asking simple questions before you hand over your money and start your health. You know, it's your health journey is important and you're just being smart. So, you know, personally, I've been qualified for over 22 years.
0: Mm.
1: Very long time. People are like, but aren't you like 25? I'm like, go on. Please. Flattery.
0: Keep going, yes.
1: Right, exactly. But, you know, you can be registered in the fitness industry. It is fully voluntary. And you have to pay a fee. You can even be accredited like me and go through like 2 years of scrutiny of everything. Fully voluntary. But this stuff matters. And it matters, you know, for the people that you work with, right? So, I mean, you wouldn't let an unqualified surgeon operate on you. I mean, you might, but you probably wouldn't. Mm. And so your health, it really does deserve the same standard. And look, I'm harping on about this morning, but this isn't a fringe problem. It is happening every day to real people who just wanted some help. So please ask the questions, do the check, and just protect yourself.
0: Isn't it scary that just people with, I mean, not all of them, some of them have the best intentions ever, but, I mean, if you're not accredited, just don't do it. Don't put other people's life in danger. I mean, that's...
1: Yeah.
0: I don't understand that. Just to make a quick buck.
1: Literally. And it's very, very concerning as someone that is very, very qualified, very, very accredited and very accountable to be basically having to try and, quote, unquote, compete with people like this because, you know... You can have a ring light and a great camera and really good scripting and an auto prompt and, you know, deep pockets and a loud mouth and be giving people the wrong information. It's very scary because I see it all the time. I pick up the pieces for people that have been caught in that, you know, and it's very challenging because now algorithmically that kind of stuff is prioritized and people see because it's shock value. So please be aware, and not everything you see is real. A lot of it's AI. It is very challenging. But, you know, at least you've been warned.
0: Yeah, absolutely. A great one today, Loz. Absolutely excelled. Now, you said you are accredited. You have been scrutinized. Where can people go and get some advice from you?
1: Well, I'm actually even health rebatable. You know that? Like, no, it's crazy. Hey, most PTs aren't. But if you're being confused about where to start with your health and you're not really sure who to trust, you can take my free Fix Your Mojo quiz. It is a really good first step to figuring out what's actually going on for you. And there's no dodgy diet plans, no unqualified advice, just clarity. And you can find that at lozlife.com. Or follow me anywhere on socials at Loz Antonenko. And that link will pop up there in the bio and the links for you to do it. And it's free. 100% free.
0: Absolutely. And you know you're getting the right advice. Absolutely.
1: Yeah.
0: I appreciate it, Loz. We'll catch up again next week.
1: Can't wait.
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2: Good morning, I'm Lee Harrison. State and federal police are asking for help to identify the author of more than 100 letters threatening high-profile people, including politicians, religious groups, and other community leaders. The letters have been sent over the past 11 years, and investigators hope distinctive handwriting features could help them track down the culprit. The author refers to himself as Scorpio or Bullet, and police believe he is a Caucasian man in his 60s. Legislation's been introduced to increase penalties for tech companies that breach the social media ban. The federal government is seeking to double the fines for organisations that defy the laws to $99 million. The changes would also give the eSafety Commissioner greater powers to compel information from tech giants. Communications Minister Annika Wells says Labor's committed to ensuring companies play by the rules.
3: My message to big tech is this. We are not stopping. Every effort you make to frustrate these laws will be met with our efforts to make these laws work.
2: Federal Government's Climate Change Authority chairman has reportedly used taxpayer money to advance the interests of a private firm he works for while in Brazil on government business. Alex Riddell explains.
4: Matt Keane has been accused of using a taxpayer-funded trip to a United Nations at climate summit in Brazil last year to also promote the interests of his private employer. News Corp reports Mr. Keane used the trip to appear on a panel hosted by Wallamai Capital, the climate investment firm that employs him as its head of fundraising. The Federal Coalition has called it an unacceptable conflict of interest, Shadow Energy Minister Dan Tehan calling for Mr. Keane to quit either one or both of the positions. Alex Riddell reporting.
2: A more ambitious target for Australia's tourism strategy is being called for following a report that shows visitor spending will beat targets. Visitor expenditure reached $214 billion in 2024 and is on track to beat the $230 billion target well before 2030. Executive Chair of Australian Chamber Tourism, John Hart, says they're calling for the target to be extended.
5: At least after the Olympic Games in Brisbane, we then need to make sure that we have an aspirational target somewhere around 280 to 300 billion and have a strategy to achieve that.
2: And drivers are being urged to fill up now to cash in on cheaper petrol before the fuel excise relief halves tomorrow. Bowser prices have plummeted to their lowest levels since the Middle East conflict began. Tomorrow, the 32-cent cut to excise will reduce to 16 cents, but still save drivers an average of $11 a tank. This is Air News. Queensland coach Billy Slater has made three changes to his side for the State of Origin decider in Brisbane next week. Patrick Carrigan and Corey Horsberg join the squad, as does Cowboys back rower Jeremiah Nanai. Slater says Nanai will be a huge asset to the Maroons off the bench.
6: 23 years old, he's played 11 Origins already. That's a lot of Origin football for a young man, but he's quite experienced.
2: Essendon great Matthew Lloyd admits it can be tough for a caretaker coach in a losing side to get the job full-time. As Dean Solomon continues to press his case, Lloyd says the club will cast the net wide to make sure they get the best person.
7: I've been told that they'll, you know, speak to around that 10 people, which it's been out there, that they'll hit them with a number of questions, and then from that come away with four or five people that'll be on their shortlist to then go into deep discussions with on, you know, them having to present to the club. So, yeah, I hope it'll be a genuine process, and I think it will be.
2: The Wallabies will look to their European stars for a boost in this week's opening Nations Championship test against Ireland. Winger Max Jorgensen says players like Len Iketau, Tom Hooper and Taniela Tupou have already made an impact.
8: They're key players of this group, and you can see what they've done overseas. You know, Lenny and Hoops making the final there, and also Nella, I think, made the semi-finals there. So they've played some big games of footy, and it's good to have them back amongst the squad.
2: Australian Independent Radio News.
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16: Taking a look at your local weather for Tuesday. Expect morning clouds with cool temperatures ranging from 11 to 20 degrees. Tomorrow, it'll be mostly sunny and a bit warmer with 11 to 23 degrees. On Thursday, it stays mostly cloudy and mild, topping out at 12 to 24 degrees. And that's your local weather up to date on West Bremer Radio.
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up with our mayor later on this hour. Also another hit of local news as well. With Tate McRae in minutes, but right now, this is Pink and Khalid and Hurts to Be Human right here on Westboro Radio. Well, you may-

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0: Braithwaite and the Horses to get you going on Tuesday morning, the final day of June, and you've got DJ Sparky in your ears. Great to have you along. We are doing the Brekkie Club, keeping it local just here for you Ipswich locals. Talking about local, here comes some local news.
1: Ipswich households will soon receive a free annual waste voucher as part of Ipswich City Council's upcoming budget, delivering greater flexibility and cost of living relief for residents. From September 2026, households will be able to request a voucher online and choose between a blue bag flexi-skip service or a free visit to a resource recovery centre to dispose of up to 500 kilograms of waste. Council says the initiative responds to long-standing community calls for more conveniently bulky waste disposal options and aims to make household cleanups easier and more affordable. The waste voucher complements existing services, including the citywide three-bin waste system and free green waste drop-off weekends during major weather events. Council says the program is another step forward, providing practical value-for-money services for Ipswich's growing population.
0: All right, continuing with the Brekkie Club right here on your Tuesday morning with your Queensland local news headlines, not too far away. And then on the other side of that, our Mayor Teresa Harding will give us an update on what is going on within the chambers of the Ipswich City Council. Amy Shark on the way to get you there. Also a little bit of train, but right now, a little bit of Tay Swizzle and Elizabeth Taylor right here on West Bremer Radio. Elizabeth Taylor.

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2: This is Air News Queensland. I'm Lee Harrison. Tributes are flowing for a young mother who was murdered at her Gold Coast home. The 23-year-old was allegedly shot dead by her 23-year-old male partner at a Biggera Waters apartment on Sunday night. It's understood the man was known to police. Police have launched a manhunt for a driver involved in a fatal hit-and-run in Brisbane South. A 72-year-old woman was killed when she was struck by a blue Toyota Land Cruiser on Beanley Road in Runcorn on Sunday night. The vehicle was found burnt out in Sheldon. Prices for Queensland properties remain in positive territory, as Steve Barker explains.
3: Unlike Sydney and Melbourne, where prices have stabilised, Brisbane's upward pressure on prices is expected to persist, according to PRD's chief economist, Dr. Diswati Mariasmo. Strong demand continues to push prices higher. Brisbane house prices are up 14%, while units are up 23% over the past 12 months. Over the next 12, houses are expected to increase another 10%, units 18%. The regions continue to see strong demand due to inter- and intra-state migration. And in Hervey Bay, following on from the Sheraton Hotel and apartment development, an application's been lodged to build four 16-storey towers on the site of the old Hervey Bay Hotel. Steve Barker, Air News.
2: Two state electorates will be abolished and two new ones created following a review by the Queensland Redistribution Commission. The seat of Hill, encompassing areas north of Townsville and Stretton in Brisbane South, will be absorbed into their surrounding seats. The seats of Springfield and Caboolture will be established in their rapidly growing areas. And an Outback Film Festival has kicked off, the celebration of the 40th anniversary of Crocodile Dundee. With more on that story, Peter Jones.
4: For 10 days a year, the population of Winton in mid-western Queensland doubles to 2,000 people as residents roll out the red carpet for actors, directors and movie buffs at the country's only Outback Film Festival. This year's event also coincided with the 40th anniversary of Crocodile Dundee's big screen debut, which catapulted Paul Hogan and the Aussie Outback into the international spotlight. The ABC says the event showcased the Outback to Australia as well as to the whole world. Peter Jones, Air News.
2: To sport now, world number one Jannik Sinner has had a hard-fought victory in the first round at Wimbledon. The Italian managed to overcome a rough start and several slips on court to defeat Serbian Miomir Kecmanovic in five sets. Sinner admitting he has some work to do before the next match.
5: Even though I returned very well, he was always playing the first ball very deep, where then I struggled a bit. But so that's something where we need, you know, to improve. Now we have one day tomorrow, which hopefully gives us, you know, a little bit time and the right rhythm to get back then the next day. And
2: Brazil has survived a World Cup scare from Japan to move into the round of 16. Japan looked a chance to upset the five-time tournament winners in the first half, but a 95th-minute goal from Gabriel Martinelli sealed the victory for Brazil 2-1. This is Air News Queensland.
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0: It is time for us to check in with the Ipswich City Council. And, of course, we always like to do that with Mayor Teresa Harding. Good morning.
1: Good morning and good morning on this budget day.
0: Yes, I know. The budget's being handed down today. We'll get a look at it all throughout the day to exactly what's happening with the City Council budget.
1: Yeah, it's usually on between 9 o'clock and usually finishes by 10. We'll release all the information there. And I can't go into the finer details until, you know, Council resolve that. But I can talk about the fact that we have announced that a waste voucher has been announced. And this is a first for our city, a free annual waste voucher, giving households a lot more choice when it comes to cost of living. So people have asked for it. You know, we introduced the flexi skip bins, the big blue bags that'll take up to 2 tonne.
0: Yep.
1: So if you wish to not use that and have a waste voucher so you could come to our Riverview or Rosewood Recycle Centre, then we'd love you to come along and do that.
0: Now, are the actual vouchers as big as the novelty one you and Paul Tully was holding?
1: I don't think so. I hope not. That would be creating a lot of waste, but we decided to have the novelty waste voucher.
0: There you go. All right. Well, look, you can check all the details on Council's website to find out about that new voucher. Now, also, Ipswich has a vibrant and creative arts scene, and we had the opening night just recently of two new exhibitions at the Ipswich Art Gallery.
1: Yeah, I was there on Saturday night. We had the opening of two exhibitions, which is unusual. We usually do the one, but we had two. We had hundreds of local art lovers that came along on the Saturday night. One's called Ties That Bite, which is really about home, and the other is World Came Flooding In, which is about quite a moving exhibition about what happens to people when they're affected by floods. So it was really great to see so many people there, and I really appreciate the amazing talent that we have in our city.
0: Yeah, and we do punch above our weight when it comes to art, don't we?
1: We do, and I think that if we could encourage everyone to go to the Ipswich Art Gallery and experience those powerful works up close, would be wonderful. And obviously we have our Spark Festival will be happening in the next week and a half, so it's a wonderful reason to come into the CBD and come to the Art Gallery.
0: And of course, even you know, now it's school holidays, take the kids along to the Ipswich Art Gallery as well.
1: Absolutely.
0: They'd love it.
1: They would. And while you're here, you can go to the library, the children's library, as well as all the great things to do in Topper Town and in the Nicholas Street Precinct and over at Riverlink.
0: Now, this is all a part of the Active Kids Winter School Holiday Program running through until the 12th of July. It's just trying to make kids a little bit more active, get them off the iPads and all of that sort of stuff and get them out and about.
1: Yeah, we have an Active Kids Winter School Holiday Program this school holidays, and it's all free activities for kids, and it runs until the 12th of July, so it gives families a fun and affordable way to, you know, fill up those holidays. But like you said, it's all about helping the kids stay active, try something new, connect with other kids, and there are 69 activities across 15 suburbs, so there really is something for everyone all over our city. And some of the activities, Jamie, are pretty impressive. There's gymnastics, martial arts, ballet, contemporary and jazz dance, acrofit, and much, much more.
0: Wow. Well, I used to do tap dancing when I was younger.
1: You don't tap dance now?
0: No, I kept on falling in the sink. Sorry about that. Thank you so much. Now, importantly also, the program is inclusive and there's sessions even catering for toddlers, isn't there?
1: Yeah, toddlers through to teenagers. And there's 31 activities delivered in a fully accessible format as well. So, look, once the kids are registered, they generally just need a water bottle, enclosed shoes, a hat and some sunscreen, and most equipment is provided.
0: Yep, exactly. Now, of course, people can get further information on Council website, can't they?
1: You can just look up Active Kids School Holiday Program and you'll see all the information.
0: Yeah, fantastic. Well, it certainly has been a busy week for you with the budget and everything else and getting into the school holidays. But of course, now we're all waiting for that budget to be handed down.
1: We are, and I thank you. And, you know, we've worked very hard to try to get that balance of building the infrastructure that we need in a growing city, but also, you know, keeping downward pressure on the rates.
0: Yep, certainly is. Always good to catch up. We'll look forward to doing it again next week.
1: Thanks, Damo.
0: There we go, Mayor Teresa Harding with a little look inside Ipswich City Council. We'll take a break, back with more in a moment.
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4: Good morning, I'm Lee Harrison. Six people have been killed when a gunman opened fire in a welfare centre for mothers and children in northern Germany. A male suspect's in custody, with police believing the shooting was over a custody dispute involving the alleged gunman's baby daughter. The baby and the mother weren't hurt. Donald Trump insists Iran and the United States will resume peace talks in Qatar tomorrow. Tehran maintains it hasn't agreed to meet with the US after attacks across

0: the Persian Gulf at the weekend. President Trump says US delegates are on their way to Doha.
1: We'll see how that goes, but we're doing very well on that front. But the meeting in Doha is going to be perhaps important, perhaps not. We're going to find out.
0: Back home, police are searching for a man who they believe has sent threatening letters to politicians, religious organisations and community leaders. The author refers to himself as Scorpio or Bullet in the more than 100 letters sent between 2015 and this year. Handwriting in the correspondence includes prominent capitalisation of the letters F, L, T, N and H. A new report has found preventable hospitalizations cost the country around $7.7 billion a year. Key nursing groups are calling for expanding the scope of practice for nurses and allowing them to access bulk billing incentives. Chief Nursing Officer for the Australian College of Nursing, Francis Rice, says business as usual isn't working.
2: Governments need to be removing the barriers and providing funding for nurses to be able to intervene in these settings and make sure people aren't getting sick and needing to go to hospital.
0: The Greens are pushing for new laws that would force businesses to pay workers under the age of 18 superannuation. The bid would affect firms including McDonald's, Woolworths and Hungry Jack's, as well as smaller companies. Bunnings, Aldi and JB Hi-Fi already pay minors super, no matter how many hours they work. The Australian ski season is shaping up to be one of the worst in history. Forecast rain this week is expected to lash the Alpine region, and warm weather set to melt even man-made snow cover, spoiling holiday plans and ski camps. Mount Buller snow reporter David Clark is optimistic things will start to turn around with rain forecast today.
3: But that will turn to snow Thursday night. We're expecting, maybe around 20 centimetres or so Thursday night, Friday into Saturday morning. So it should be nice and white across the mountain, and then cold nights as well, which is good for snowmaking. So we're very optimistic. We're positive. There's a lot of the season yet to go.
0: And famed author Salman Rushdie will headline this year's Festival of Dangerous Ideas in Sydney. It'll be the first time Mr. Rushdie has visited Australia since he survived an assassination attempt in New York in 2022. This is Air the News. Tennis, and it's day one action at Wimbledon. For his update, here's Paul Walsh.
4: Day one here at Wimbledon has seen the early departure of Adam Walton and Alexander Vukic after both were defeated in their round one matches. Better news for Daria Kasatkina, who was stretched to three sets by the 18-year-old Mimi Zhu, but eventually won 6-2, 3-6, 6-2. The exit of the seeds 11 and 12 in the men's draw were the main upsets of the day, with both Casper Ruud and Andrei Rublev given their marching orders. No problem for Arina Sabalenka, Daniel Medvedev, Mia Andreeva, Jessica Pegula, who all advanced in straight sets, while the defending champion Jannik Sinner was pushed to five by Mija Morkic-Manovic from Serbia, eventually winning 4-6, 6-3, 6-7, 6-2, 6-3. Paul Walsh at Wimbledon for Air Sport.
0: Blues centre Stephen Crichton's excited to see the Dolphins' breakout star try his hand in State of Origin. Jack Bostock has been picked on the wing for the Blues for next week's decider. Crichton says the 22-year-old is a star.
5: He's been killing it for the Dolphins this year, so he definitely deserves his opportunity this week. And keen to build that relationship with him and see what we can do come Wednesday.
0: And Essendon's reportedly made contact with James Hurd about his senior coaching ambitions. The club's believed to have raised the possibility of him having another senior role within the football department, but not coaching. Australian Independent Radio News.
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10: Ipswich has finalised the contractor for the North Ipswich Reserve Western Grandstand.
11: If you have trouble reading, that's something you can fix.
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11: If street directories leave you weak, if writing a letter makes you freak, if filling in forms can take a week, that's something you can fix. 1-300-655-06.

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1: Taking a look at your local weather for Tuesday, we have morning clouds and cool temperatures ranging from 11 to 20 degrees. Tomorrow, expect mostly sunny skies and a mild day with temperatures between 11 and 23 degrees. On Thursday, we'll see mostly cloudy conditions and a high of 12 to 24 degrees. That's your local weather up to date on West Bremer Radio.
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5: Good morning. It is our final hour of breakfast right here on the

the app, which you can download from the Apple App Store. It is DJ Sparky this morning. Great to have you along. We are going to get your arts into gear, and we're going to do it next, right after One Republic, Ed Sheeran and Kim Mazzone.

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0: Fletcher, Arts and the Gear, mate, for another week.
1: It is. We are here. Now, before we get into our next victim or guest, mate. How was the Rosewood show, mate?
0: It wasn't bad. I did well in photography. I bombed out in art, but, you know, we'll go into
1: that
0: later.
1: That's a bit strange.
0: It is a bit strange, but that's another story. But no, it's really good.
1: Are you under an alias when you go through Victoria?
0: We are. But we had, of course, the Doyles finished on the weekend, and that was interesting, going down and checking that out with the dramas that happened with the Doyles this year. I don't tell me you don't know. You've been living under a rock.
1: Constantly living under a rock. All right, so let's go to our next guest now before we get into my miserable life.
0: My God.
1: Life and times of DJ Sparky.
0: Mate, you've got to get out Ipswich, that's what I say. A little bit, just a little bit.
1: No. Aaron from the Ipswich Little Theatre is here.
0: Hey, Aaron. Good morning.
2: Good morning. How are we?
0: Oh, mate, we're great. Good. Now, we got a big celebration coming up. Well, sort of, isn't it? Like the 70th.
2: That's right, yep.
0: Ipswich Little Theatre One Act Play Festival.
1: 170th.
0: Well, you get over it, mate. I made one mistake. Jeez, will you let it go?
1: You should have heard the conversations before we press record.
0: Mate. Let it go.
2: Yeah, Aaron, so it's the 70th one-act play festival for Ipswich Little Theatre. So it's the, at this stage, as far as we know, it's the largest running event in the Southern Hemisphere. We can't confirm the world yet, but...
0: Oh, I reckon it's the world. Let's just take it.
2: A lot of people have said that, but I'll just take it. But yeah, so the Ipswich Little Theatre in 1955 came up with this idea of doing a one-act play festival, so taking a play that's anywhere between 20 minutes to 50 minutes and having a festival where local theatre groups can bring that play.
0: Yeah.
2: They brought that play to Ipswich to have it performed. We have an adjudicator who would come and watch and give awards at the end. And yeah, it's been a tradition for 70 years. They said it started in 1955 in the old town hall.
0: Who started it up, mate? Do you remember? Was it one of the Pullers?
2: It was
0: before then?
2: It was before the Pullers.
0: Wow.
2: Interesting enough, that Helen Puller did attend the first one.
0: Wow, that's amazing, isn't it?
2: Yes.
0: Giving away our age there. Sorry, Helen.
2: So it's been going, and it started in the old Ipswich Town Hall, where the Art Gallery is now.
1: Yes.
2: And then went to Girls' Grammar for quite a significant amount of time. And then when we came into the Incinerator Theatre, I think it wasn't until the 2000s that they actually moved it into the Incinerator as well.
0: The original one that plays, was Ipswich Little Theatre, Incinerator Theatre, even existing then? Or was that
2: it was an actual incinerator then.
0: Oh, it was
1: That's when it was actually doing its actual job.
2: Yeah,
0: okay.
2: So the Incinerator... it was, I think, in 65 was actually when it closed.
0: Oh, okay. Oh, that's really interesting.
2: So, yeah, it was still an incinerator at the point when...
0: So the Ipswich Little Theatre has been going for all these years, but not necessarily in the incinerator.
2: Since 1946, yeah.
0: Wow, okay.
1: That's a little bit of a history lesson here for you, Glenn Smith.
0: It is. And we got the adjudicator as the Mr. Arthur Frame, I believe.
2: Indeed it is.
1: So The arts juggler himself.
2: So it ties in with our history as well. So Arthur actually was a scribe for an adjudicator at the 14th festival we had in 68.
0: Ooh.
2: He adjudicated our 30th festival and our 60th festival.
0: So, and now he's doing the 70th.
2: And now he's back for the 70th.
0: Well, do you reckon he'll be around for the 80th?
2: Arthur. Look, Arthur jokingly said to me that he would often do 30, 60 and 90, but he doesn't think he'll be here for the 90. So he wanted to pay it forward.
0: Well, I think it's amazing. Look, I think I've been I've been going to the Ipswich One Act Plays for probably the last 10 years. I've been just as an audience member.
2: Yep.
0: Oh, 1 year I did it.
1: No, 1 year you were on the board.
0: Yeah, I was on the board once.
1: Yeah.
0: But and it's just amazing. The diversity of the work is incredible. Like, you know, everything from dramas to comedy to monologues.
1: It's almost like changing channels. If you don't like something that you're watching then, there'll be something coming up
0: and
1: you might like.
0: And admittedly, that's probably the best part, because you think, oh, even if this play's crap, I know it's only short, it'll be another
1: I don't think any of them are crap, mate.
0: Oh. Well, there's been a couple. There's been a couple over the years. Look, Glenn I'm going to be honest.
2: Glenn Smith's words.
0: Let's be honest. They weren't Ipswich groups, so, you know, definitely not Ipswich groups.
1: Okay,
0: but there's been some phenomenal plays as well. But I love it. I just love the fun of it, and I enjoy it every year. So,
1: but there's actually a full circuit, I mean, including you guys, that actually goes around. That people, theatre companies actually do a little tour of.
0: Yeah.
2: Yeah, absolutely. So they go, I don't know when the other ones actually started, but yeah, there's like you go to Toowoomba, Dolby, to Beenleigh, to Nanango.
0: Wow.
2: All different sorts, up to the Sunshine Coast.
0: Yep, because last year you were very successful with your play. Was that last year?
2: The year before.
0: Year before.
2: Oh. Yes.
0: See, I don't know what's happening.
2: It's okay.
0: Yeah, because I remember because you wrote it and.
2: Yes, that's
0: and
2: right.
0: You did it very well.
2: Yeah.
0: Yes, and that did the circuits and everything.
2: Yeah, that's right. Yeah. And like Ipswich Festival's always been a highlight for the year, not only for us, but for community as well, because we do with our theatre, like it's all that whole weekend. So the 7th, 8th, and 9th of August this year. And we do amazing home-cooked meals throughout.
0: Okay.
2: So, and there's a Sunday barbecue as well.
0: Yeah. Is that for audience or just for the people who participate?
2: Oh, it's for everyone.
0: Oh, well, I might be there.
2: Everybody.
0: Well, mate, hang around because we want to actually find out how to get tickets for this. And it's like so cheap too. So cheap
2: absolutely.
0: To go to. Yeah. So hang around, we'll do a part two. What do you reckon?
1: Yeah, no,
0: this
1: let's
0: is your
1: do it.
0: Show.
1: We're going to come
0: part
1: back.
0: Two? Okay.
1: Is it my show?
0: Is it?
1: Back for part two in a moment.
0: Part two.

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2: In News Headlines, I'm Lee Harrison. Making news today, state and federal police are asking for help to identify the author of more than 100 letters threatening high-profile people, including politicians, religious groups and other community leaders. The letters have been sent over the past 11 years and investigators hope distinctive handwriting features would help them track down the culprit. The opposition says it's open to supporting stronger penalties for tech giants that breached the social media ban for under-16s. The federal government has introduced legislation to increase the fines for organisations that defy the laws to $99 million. Drivers are being urged to fill up now to cash in on cheaper petrol before the fuel excise relief halves tomorrow. Bowser prices have plummeted to their lowest levels since the Middle East conflict began. And President Donald Trump says US and Iranian officials will meet in Qatar tomorrow to discuss their peace agreement. In air sport, Brisbane's Ty Gallop is the AFL Rising Star nominee for round 16. It follows his performance in the Lions' 43-point win against the Swans at the Gabba. And in rugby league, the Blues will move camp to King's Cliff on the New South Wales far north coast today, ahead of the State of Origin decider in Brisbane next week. These stories and more today. This is Air News.
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0: me.
1: Whoa! Get your arts in the gear.
2: Did you come with me on that one? I didn't ask you.
1: I was going to see.
2: But well done.
1: But we've got Aaron here from Ipswich Little Theatre, and you're telling us all about the one-act plays, which is on the 7th, 8th, and 9th of August.
2: Correct.
1: Oh, God. Only a month or so away.
2: Yeah. Correct.
1: And now, mate, have you got a play in it? Or has Ipswich Little Theatre got plays in it this year?
3: So Ipswich Little Theatre has two plays in it this year. So we have a youth play called 2468, Who Do We Resuscitate?
1: Oh.
2: I love that. That's the audience. Brilliant.
3: Yeah, it's quite a good comedy, actually, and the kids are doing great with it. And then we have, in the adult section, we have a play called Daffodil, which is directed by Kate Hepner and is about, it's sort of based on the gothic story, The Yellow Wallpaper. I'm not sure if you're familiar with it, but...
1: I'm going to say yes, I am.
3: Not. That's all right. If you're not, you come along and see and you will.
1: That's right, I don't have to worry about it. Go to play.
3: That's right.
1: Now, mate, it's only this show, so you can go Friday night, Saturday night, Sunday, Saturday. It's on for the whole weekend, basically.
3: It's the whole weekend, yep.
1: Now, it's only $10 to $15 to actually go to one of the sessions.
3: Correct.
1: Which is like, how dirt cheap is that, mate?
4: Yeah, brilliant.
1: You know, all that entertainment for $10 to $15, yeah.
3: Yep, that's right. And that includes as well, like I said, it doesn't, like, you can go and get the home cooked meals. It's not included in the price, but like the meals are super cheap.
4: But you can afford it for $10 to $15.
3: Right. So the meals are super cheap. The drinks are super cheap.
1: It's so great. And like, you guys do so much for the community as far as you know, the art scene. That's wonderful. Now, I want to go to this. How do I book a ticket?
3: So the tickets, our submissions for the actual groups is closing tomorrow. So you'll be able to get tickets from next week on our website
1: next week.
3: Or the visit.
1: So they're closing on Wednesday.
3: Correct.
1: Okay, closing Wednesday. So from next week.
3: So hopefully by Monday.
1: You'll be able to get tickets. And as I said, get quick because they do sell quick.
3: Yeah, absolutely.
1: Yeah, especially the Friday, Saturday nights.
3: Yeah, absolutely. Yeah,
1: so, it's fantastic.
4: ILT.org.au from next week.
1: Listen to him. How cool are you, mate?
3: So good.
1: He is good. Now, this is fantastic. So Aaron, are you the president? Like, what are you doing? Like, you're running the whole thing this year, aren't you?
3: So I am the festival coordinator. So
1: look at that. Another hat to wear, festival coordinator.
3: Fancy title. So basically I'm sort of the figurehead, the festival. So I
4: organize. You're putting like the program together and everything.
1: Yeah.
4: That's exciting.
3: Yep.
1: Is this your first time for doing that?
3: Correct, yes.
1: Wow.
3: I took over from Di Johnston, who did it last year.
1: Because she's done it for a number
3: quite
1: of years.
3: While,
1: so she's finally handed over the
3: that's
1: hat
3: right.
1: to someone else.
4: The reins.
1: The reins, yeah.
3: Yep, that's right.
1: Oh, mate, that's fantastic.
4: I reckon
1: so
4: that'd
1: you're
4: going to
1: miss not
4: job.
1: Being it there. You're going to be up there going, I could have done a bit of that. Oh, I should have been that player.
4: Oh, no, you can't. Do that, Glenn Smith, because they're all as equally as good in their own lunchbox.
1: Oh, he's so nice. He's a nice one.
3: If you come and see the show, I'll be one of the people sitting in the audience the whole time. So, I'll be a familiar face. So yeah. I'll be with the audience.
1: There.
3: I'll be with the audience watching him for the first time. The only thing is, I have read all the plays, so I'll know what's on.
1: Oh, okay. Because I do love sitting there going, "They should win. They should win. They should." I generally get it right.
3: Yeah, a lot of people do that.
1: Yeah,
3: because you get on the back of the program has the awards and stuff, and some people write down who they think. And
1: I do because I like to think I'm an adjudicator.
3: Yeah,
4: as long as you think you are.
1: As long as
4: Smith.
1: Look out, Arthur! I'm coming for your job.
4: You definitely won't make it to 90.
1: Oh, mate, that's my mate Arthur you're talking about. He's got a few years.
4: We better
1: left
4: wrap this up before this gets any more unhinged.
1: Oh, mate, thank you so much, and I'm really looking forward to it.
3: No,
1: I'll be there.
4: Thank you. ILT.org.au if you want to go along and check it out. Tickets on sale from next week. Appreciate it, Aaron. Thank you, Glenn Smith.
1: Thank you. That's it for another week, mate.
4: Yeah, it is. It's, all right, let's go.
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6: Hi, this is Ricky Lee for RAD, recording artists, actors and athletes against drink driving. 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So if you plan to have a few drinks at a gig, then plan for a designated driver who won't drink. You'll make the road safer for everyone.
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at the Brekkie Club right here on your Tuesday morning. Thank you so much for your company. 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
3: Good morning, I'm Lee Harrison. Drivers are being urged to fill up today, with petrol prices expected to rise from tomorrow. The fuel excise discount introduced due to the Middle East conflict will be reduced from 32 to 16 cents a litre. Motorists are still expected to save an average $11 per tank. Australasian Convenience and Petroleum Marketers Association Chief Executive Rowan Lee says people should be prepared.
4: The price of unleaded has gone down 6 cents a litre. But when the fuel excise comes back on, it'll be going up again 16 cents per litre, because that excise will come back on your price of fuel. So that'll start bleeding through over next week.
3: Former Supreme Court Judge Lex Lasry has delivered a spray against politicians and the media, claiming they're engaging in performative outrage and political theatre. In a speech, he warned Australia's heading down the pathway of America under Donald Trump, where the judiciary is undermined by personal attacks. Police are searching for the author of more than 100 threatening letters sent to politicians, religious organisations and community leaders. Dusty Fitzpatrick reports.
5: The harassing and threatening letters have been sent to a range of people and organisations over the past 11 years. The AFP and New South Wales Police have released images showing handwriting featured in the correspondence. It includes the prominent capitalisation of the letters F, L, T, N and H. The author refers to themselves as Scorpio or Bullet. Police believe the offender is a male of Caucasian appearance, aged in his 60s. Anyone with information is being urged to come forward. Dusty Fitzpatrick, Sydney.
3: A peak body for businesses wants a new national tourism strategy to be developed. A report by the Australian Chamber of Commerce and Industry has found post-COVID recovery has been stronger than expected. Tourism Executive Chair John Hart is calling for a tourism plan beyond 2030.
6: The report shows that we've done really well to have the strategy we have in place now to bring us out of COVID, but now we need something more aspirational. We need something that the industry can unite behind to achieve its potential.
3: In other news, six people have been killed when a gunman opened fire on a welfare centre for mothers and children in northern Germany. A male suspect's in custody, with police believing the shooting was over a custody dispute. Donald Trump insists Iran and the United States will resume peace talks in Qatar tomorrow. Tehran maintains it hasn't agreed to meet with the US after attacks across the Persian Gulf over the weekend. And the Greens are pushing for new laws that would force businesses to pay workers under the age of 18 superannuation. This is Air News. Geelong coach Chris Scott says he's removed from the decision-making around Tyson Stengel and can't shed any light on why the small forward didn't play in the VFL earlier this month. There were reports he missed the flight to Gold Coast. Stengel's been absent from the club for periods. Scott says he's miles off AFL selection.
7: It is a bit of a surprise to me that I have more players just saying, look, I'm finding this too tough at the moment. Most of the time it's going to be bloody hard work. And my take on where Tyson's at is that's how he's feeling about his sort of football life at the moment. It's just all a little bit hard for him. There is a limit to our support with that, because we're like, we empathise with you, but there are limits to where our empathy takes us, because we're not a charity.
3: Socceroos teenager Lucas Harrington insists he's locked in on the World Cup and not interest from other big clubs. The 18-year-old has reportedly had interest from Barcelona and Liverpool. Harrington, who debuted against Paraguay on Friday, says his focus is on national duties.
8: Both me and my agent are fully focused on the World Cup, and I'm just here to do a job for the country, and that's all I'm focused on at the moment.
3: And in rugby league, the Blues will move camp to Kingscliff on the New South Wales far north coast today, ahead of the State of Origin decider in Brisbane next week. Six changes have been made to the side, which went down in Melbourne in Game 2. Australian Independent Radio News.
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15: Taking a look at your local weather for Tuesday. Expect morning clouds with cool temperatures from 11 to 20 degrees. On Wednesday, it'll be mostly sunny and cool, ranging from 11 to 23 degrees. Then, Thursday brings mostly cloudy skies with mild conditions, highs of 12 to 24 degrees. And that's your local weather up to date on West Bremer Radio.
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3: West Bremer Radio's Local News, I'm Damien Lee. Queensland Police have launched Operation Yankee Cold Snap, a statewide road safety campaign running throughout the winter school holidays until July 17. With more families expected to travel during the break, police are warning motorists to take extra care on the roads, particularly in cooler conditions where fog, reduced visibility and wildlife can increase risks. Officers will conduct highly visible patrols across the state, targeting speeding and drink or drug driving, two of the leading causes of fatal crashes. Families will be able to access up to 6 months of paid parental leave from July 1 under new Albanese government reforms. The changes increase the entitlement to 26 weeks and lift the weekly payment rate to $1,004.70. Income eligibility thresholds will also rise, allowing more families to access the scheme. The federal government says families receiving the full entitlement could receive almost $30,000 in support. Superannuation will also continue to be paid on parental leave. Federal member for Blair, Shane Newman, says more than 2,500 local families have already benefited from the scheme's expansion, describing the changes as a boost for working families facing cost of living pressures. Ipswich Mayor Theresa Harding says the 2026-27 Queensland budget has delivered welcome investment in health, education and youth justice, but major road and public transport projects remain overlooked. Mayor Harding said Ipswich, Queensland's fastest growing city, continues to miss out on the level of infrastructure funding needed to support rapid population growth, with no new funding announced for key road and bridge upgrades. She welcomed funding for a new primary school in Ripley, upgrades to Bundamba TAFE, continued investment in Ipswich Hospital Stage 2 and community safety initiatives. However, the mayor also raised concerns about rising waste levy costs, warning local households are expected to pay more over the next 4 years as council faces increasing pressure to deliver infrastructure and services for a growing population. And in sport, West End claimed a 42-28 win over Goodna and Brothers defeated Redbank 30-18 in A-grade Ipswich Rugby League action, while the North and Fassifern clash was postponed. In reserve grade, Goodna beat Lowood 42-22 and Redbank dominated Brothers 44-6. Goodna continued its strong form in the women's premier competition with a 50-16 victory over Banyo, while Banyo defeated Redbank 16-0 in the women's reserve. In the Host Plus Cup, the Ipswich Jets recorded a 28-18 win over the Tigers, while the Western Clydesdales fell 42-8 to the Falcons. And in the BNZ Premiership, the Tigers defeated the Jets 32-6, and the Falcons overcame the Western Clydesdales 22-10. That's your local news up to date on West Bremer Radio.
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6: Taking a look at your local weather for Tuesday. Expect morning clouds with cool temperatures from 11 to 20 degrees. On Wednesday, it'll be mostly sunny and cool, ranging from 11 to 23 degrees. Then, Thursday brings mostly cloudy skies with mild conditions, highs of 12 to 24 degrees. And that's your local weather up to date on West Bremer Radio.
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0: 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You love
1: who you love, who you love. Hi, this is John Mayer for Rad. 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
3: Hello there, I'm Sean Bindley. The Albanese government admits as the fuel excise gradually tapers off, it could impact on inflation. The excise will be reduced by 16 cents on each litre of petrol and diesel until August 2nd. The heavy vehicle road user charge will also be lowered over the same period. Treasurer Jim Chalmers says it's about helping households in the immediate term.
4: Still a bit of uncertainty out of the Middle East, some welcome developments in the last couple of weeks, but we need that ceasefire to stick. Because the oil price has come down a fair bit. That's a good thing, but we need that to endure.
3: The United States Supreme Court has refused to hear the US President's appeal against a jury finding that he sexually abused and defamed the writer E. Jean Carroll, leaving a $5 million civil judgment intact. None of the nine justices, including three appointed by Donald Trump himself,